be it social assistance. Those are things which will boost consumption, lower precautionary savings, and that could be the model going forward, including to address. And you also have to address falling productivity and aging population. So these are elements which need to

how quickly you absorb AI the thing. So that's where the impact will be. And we'll be coming out with a report in October, which looks at the impact of AI and jobs in Asia. And what we find is that there will be labor displacement. The question is whether that labor displacement leads to complementing workers. And that's what matters. So we've seen some decline in demand for workers in sectors exposed to AI, but that's stabilized. So that tells you that displacement will happen, but could be complementary. And so the impact may not be as severe as some of the doomsayers are talking about. So, but again, it's a new area. We need more evidence. So only time will tell.

0: And what policy can spread its benefit broadly?
1: So countries have to be ready for, they have to be AI prepared, right? Mm-hmm. In terms of skills, in terms of capital, those are really, really important. So countries which are better prepared in terms of skill levels, in terms of capital intensity, like Singapore and Korea,

However, within that overall resilience, there's a lot of heterogeneity. Some countries are not doing as well. Those countries which rely a lot on energy and gas, who have not been able to diversify trade, and who don't have policy buffers, they are the ones which are not doing very well. So overall story, Asia is pretty resilient, but within Asia, there's a lot of heterogeneity. Some countries are not doing as well as they would in the absence of these shocks.

Shanghai. In the next 5 years, Inditex's future focus in China is on continually enhancing product quality. It's highly innovative in areas such as live streaming, digital engagement, and collaborations with local designers, which also provide inspiration for the group's global business.

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0: organizations, business associations, and multinational corporations around the world. It is one of the most frequently cited sources of Chinese financial news by leading global media outlets such as Bloomberg, Dow Jones, and the Nikkei. 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
1: 隔离使用水资源，珍惜每一滴水，让地球更美好。

poverty has come down very sharply. Financial inclusion has gone up, and so on. But now China is the second largest economy in the world. It cannot, just by its sheer size, it cannot rely on exports to grow further. So that is where we talk about rebalancing. And China has a huge market. So if consumption were to recover strongly, so basically rebalancing away from export, investment export-led growth model to greater reliance on consumption, that would be the model which would help the next phase of growth in China. And we talk about that in the book, where we talk about the fact that what needs to happen there to help consumption grow most durably. One, you have to have the cyclical element. You have to address the problems in the property sector. They have not been addressed as yet comprehensively. We have estimated, we've said that 5% of GDP is needed over 3 years to fix the problem in the housing sector. But beyond that, you know, you have to improve social safety nets, be it healthcare, be it pensions, be it social assistance. Those are things which will boost consumption, lower precautionary savings, and that could be the model going forward, including to address. And you also have to address falling productivity and aging population. So these are elements which need to be addressed. But overall, what we are talking about in the model, in the book which is coming out, is you need rebalancing of the economy away from export-led growth towards more domestic demand, notably consumption.

0: And any downside risks we should pay attention?
1: Yeah, I think when you talk about downside risks, there are risks to both, you know, external demand. If fragmentation pressures intensify, that will be a significant headwind to exports. If the property sector is not addressed properly and things become worse, that will affect domestic demand and consumption. And if the energy shock worsens, that will also be a headwind. So there are significant downside risks to growth, not just for China, but for the rest of Asia too.
0: So talk about macro policy. Front-loaded fiscal spending has supported infrastructure investment this year. So how much have this led to private investment?
1: Again, if you look at investment, if you look at public versus private investment, public investment has...
0: And what policy can spread it?
1: They have to be AI prepared, right? In terms of skills, in terms of capital, those are really, really important. So countries which are better prepared in terms of skill levels, in terms of capital intensity, like Singapore and Korea, are better placed, right? And other countries will have to move faster on these reforms so that to ensure that your labor force is sufficiently skilled to meet the demands of the AI world. That's the kind of thing in terms of education systems, in terms of the learning processes, learning modalities. All that will have to adapt so that AI can generate the jobs. I mean, the jobs which are needed in the AI age, people have the skills for that. From 0.2 to 0.8 percentage points higher because of productivity gains in any country. Asia is pretty resilient, but within Asia, there's a lot of heterogeneity.
0: And the regional and the global environment is another issue. With the supply chain reconfiguration and trade fragmentation, that just like you said, and how will Asian cooperation further develop?
1: So listen, trade fragmentation has been happening for some time now. It's not something which started this year or last year. It's been happening for the last 6-7 years. You've seen trade fragmenting. You see, if you look at the number of trade disruptive measures between 2019 and now, it's almost gone up by 3 times, right? So there are a lot of trade fragmenting measures in place. So what? But the fact of the matter is, despite these measures, trade has been quite resilient, right? If you look at what's happening.

0: 时代之风，正取鲲鹏，我们不断作答，更持续发问。
1: Can computing power become as ubiquitous as electricity? Can we secure the front line amid the flood of data? Can robots evolve autonomously in complex reality? Can AI unlock the mysteries of life? What is AI native enterprise? New tools or new DNA?How to pursue win-win global AI development? How will AI achieve new breakthroughs next? How does openness breed true symbiosis?
0: 2026世界人工智能大会，我们在此作答，基石筑底，征程赶超，边界定规，生态繁荣，智能伙伴共创未来。
2: 各位观众朋友们，大家好，欢迎回到世界人工智能大会第一财经四乘24小时全。